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0: Johnny Blue Skies and the Dark Clouds. The album's called Mutiny After Midnight, 97.7 and 106.1, WEXTRadio.org. That's a toe-tapping number. Love it. Another toe-tapping number, David Bowie before that from the Lodger record, a song that he said was a somewhat cynical tune, but his natural response to disco at the time in the late 70s. 97.7 and 106.1, WEXTRadio.org. My name is Chris Wink. Thank you for letting me be your DJ this Tuesday evening. This hour, I've got a cat who's going to be playing at Cafe Lena this weekend. A sold-out show, but you can still watch him on CafeLena.tv. Sam Robbins from New Hampshire coming up this hour. Also on the way, local 518 Lulu Gray and their album called Dreamin' Gray is just ahead. Yes. Can you stick around? I hope so.
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Right.

Lulu Gray. Their album is called Dreamin' Gray, and they are local 518, my friend. I don't know if you saw them at Pride, but they were awesome. Look at Us Now is that song. Sunvolt with Action. And Low Cut Connie. Yeah, Adam Wiener in the band. The new record is called Living in the USA. It's out in July. 97.7 and 106.1, WEXTRadio.org. Now, before we get to July, WEXT, we've got to raise $15,000. And we're in the final hour of a challenge right now, about 40 minutes left in that challenge. If we can hear from you and 18 others by the end of this day, we will get $1,900. Now, that may not seem like a lot, but it is, and it could really help. So what can you do tonight? Can you do something? $25, $50, $100? Maybe you can do your own $1,900. Thank you so much. Whatever it is, it's generous, and we do appreciate it. We know it's tough out there. WEXTRadio.org is where you go. So I'm really excited. Sam Robbins is from New Hampshire. His very first show at Cafe Lena. He was so excited when he got booked. Is sold out. It's this weekend, Friday night, Saturday night. Anyway, he's sold it out. He's very excited. You can still watch him on CafeLena.tv, though, when he plays there. Sam Robbins after Josh Ritter.

0: Wildflowers and Wine from the 2020 album El Dorado, named after his cherry red Cadillac Eldorado that he has. Marcus King, 97.7 and 106.1 WEXT. Sam Robbins before that, his 2025 album called So Much I Still Don't See, we heard What a Little Love Can Do. 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
0: Did I mention time is running out on that challenge? 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Thank you. Eric Bibb thanks you. Here's his new record, One Mississippi.

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Oft Rock. I love it. Maren Morris, you are awesome. Matthew Sweet, I've Been Waiting before that. The Girlfriend Record, 1991. Classic. Didn't I Keep Running? That was Eric Bibb from his new album, One Mississippi. What makes WEXT radio different? You. You make it different. 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Thanks to you right now. WEXTradio.org. The title track to her album, These Are the Days, from Nashville, Michaela Ann.

Maren Morris put out Hero, the album Hero, about 10 years ago. A great record. There's a new version of it called Hero, A Second Wind, and it features a new recording of a song that she wrote back then that was apparently never recorded, called Hard Liquor and Song.

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2: Como estas? You're tuned in to The Latin Alternative, a full hour of the best in Latin rock, funk, hip-hop, and electronic music. I'm your co-host, Josh Norick, joined once again by my esteemed colleague, Dr. Ernesto Lechner.
3: Hola, amigos. Recently, we did an episode that was subtitled, "It Was the Worst of Times." It was about loss and decay, and overall, people not being very optimistic about life. But there's always the yin and yang, so with that in mind, we decided to do a counterpart of that. Today, it is the best of times. Songs that are decidedly optimistic, sunny, about being in love, being content with life. Everything is good today in music, in the Latin Alternative. Right, Josh?
2: Indeed, Ernesto. I'm happy to have the yin to the yang this time around. I know we've been going through some dark times, and it's nice to bring it into the bright spots of Latin Alternative music. And with that said, I would love to kick things off with the Austin, Texas band Brownout. These guys are some hardcore Latin funk. This track, Uzi, came out back in 2012. I'm not talking about an Uzi gun. I'm talking about Uzi, like fluid. This song certainly meant to be fluid on the dance floor. Heavy Latin funk. I love this track. Let's take a listen to Brownout.

0: This is the Latin Alternative, today an episode devoted to the best of times, songs that are decidedly optimistic. And with that in mind, Josh, when I was picking some tracks for this episode, immediately I thought of Fito Páez, the now veteran troubadour from Argentina, originally from Rosario in the province of Argentina. And we just heard La Rueda Mágica. This is from a very special album, probably Fito Páez's best, 1992, El Amor Después del Amor, when he had fallen in love and everything was peachy in his life, and this cycle of songs definitely reflects that optimistic mood in him. La Rueda Mágica, it tells about leaving things behind and going away to play rock and roll and develop a career in music, which is exactly what Fito Páez did in Buenos Aires and then the rest of the Americas.
1: And now, you know, since we're celebrating the best of times, certainly for many people, one of the best times in their lives is the birth of their child. And in the case of Aterciopelados frontwoman, Andrea Chiveri, the birth of her daughter inspired an entire album. In fact, her first solo album. I was lucky to be serving as vice president of Nacional Records at the time we released this record. It was, in fact, our first album we ever released as a label. This was back in 2005. And I loved this song, A-M-A-O, which is really just a song about love for her newborn daughter. And so I want to take it back to 2005 with Colombia's Aterciopelados frontwoman, Andrea Chiveri, A-M-A-O.

0: Get ready.
1: You're listening to The Latin Alternative and a spotlight on music from the best of times. We just heard Ozo Motley and the song Saturday Night, a song about going out, getting ready for your big night out on the town on a Saturday evening. That was the live version, actually, of the song from a record called KCRW Sounds Eclectico. It was a benefit album. Came out back in 2006, featuring a lot of great live performances from some of the best acts in Latin alternative music. I encourage people to search that record out, and certainly Ozo Motley, stalwarts of the party side of Latin alternative music. And you know, for celebrating the best of times, let's do it with a party. And now we're going to go down to Chile, Santiago, in fact. The sounds of DJ Bitman. This is an artist who actually has changed his name three times over three albums. I believe he started as Bitman and Roban, then he became DJ Bitman, then Latin Bitman. This is from his second incarnation as DJ Bitman. I'm loving this track, Shine. It's got a very bossa nova vibe, meets electronic sort of hip hop. You know, it's hard to not feel like you're sitting at a beautiful sunny beach when you hear this song. This is Shine from DJ Bitman.
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0: Well, it was the best of times, certainly the best of times from Brazilian music in 1970, the very apex in a way, the aftertaste of the bossa nova explosion. And we just heard Que Maravilha, what a marvelous thing. This is from an album recorded live at La Fusa, a nightclub in Argentina, a place where the bossa nova explosion also made. It was very important and it was very much welcomed in Argentina, the neighboring country of Brazil. And we just heard Vinicius de Moraes, the poet, the quintessential poet and lyricist of the bossa nova movement, recording live with two amazing collaborators, Toquinho on guitar and vocals, and also a very young then singer, Maria Creuza, also adding vocals. And this is, I would say, the quintessential bossa nova sound, so airy and supple and happy. Que maravilla. And there's something about these three people, about Vinicius, Maria Creuza, and Toquinho, that just puts you in a good mood when they start singing and playing. And the same in a way applies, I think, with Mexico's Natalia Lafourcade. Wouldn't you say that, Josh?
1: Yes, Ernesto. Natalia Lafourcade has, you could say over the last several years and certainly past decade, evolved from sort of a Latin pop alternative princess to a very critically acclaimed and commercially successful singer-songwriter. In fact, her last album, Hasta la Raíz, won several Grammys and Latin Grammys. But, I was very enchanted with her first album, which came out in 2003. It was a self-titled record. And this song, Noche Divina, is really just picture this just great night out on the town. Very innocent, though. Not necessarily the most corrupt of partying, but just a very certain innocence. Perhaps a teenager going out on the town and a young girl out in Mexico City discovering herself. And I just love this song. This is Noche Divina, or Divine Evening, from Natalia Lafourcade.

0: You're listening to The Latin Alternative and a spotlight on music from the best of times. We just heard The Pinkertones, going back to 2008. This is a Barcelona electronic crew, and a song called The Whistling Song. This song is just, you know, how can you not whistle? It certainly puts you in a happy place. Pinkertones really, I think, have made some joyous music over the course of their career, and I believe that song actually made its way into a Disney movie.
1: And when we're talking about the best of times in Colombian music, that would be, of course, the 60s and 70s. And especially all the records that the amazing label Discos Fuentes put out of the time, just the cream of the crop of Colombian music. Discos Fuentes managed this feat of assembling this miraculous gallery of players and singers and arrangers and recording engineers. And they acted like a factory of beautiful music, releasing one beautiful single after the other. We're going to listen now to the Latin Brothers, and something that was very typical of Discos Fuentes at the time was that they had many studio outfits that recorded under different monikers, but the same people were sort of behind the music, and that's definitely the case for Fruco, one of the protean figures of Colombian music who's still active today. And at the time, he was behind Fruco y Sus Tesos and the Latin Brothers, La Sonora Dinamita, La Integración, Afro Sound, all these different bands that he was sort of the creative genius behind the music. This is a Latin Brothers tune that's really sweet based on the sound of the trombones. The Latin Brothers was sort of the Colombian answer to Venezuela's La Dimensión Latina, a tropical salsa combo that was based on the sound of the trombones. And also the lyrics are very sunny, very optimistic. There's a little vocal interlude that reminds me of doo-wop music a little bit. It's just overall a happy song. The Latin Brothers with Sobre las Olas.

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1: Did recently focused on music from the worst of times. It's always nice to spotlight happy music that puts us in a good place. And what we just heard goes back to 1972 from one of the most played artists, you could say, on the Latin alternative. I'm talking about Ray Barreto, pioneering New Yorican who really put out some of the best Latin soul of all time. This song, Right On, came out at a time when he was really going full on salsa as well. And I just love this track. You can really see that this is a song that it was embracing sort of the Latin pride and self-empowerment. You know, I think it's a great song to listen to when you need to feel inspired to fight the good fight.
2: And now we're going to Mexico. The kings in a way of nostalgia and a certain melancholy texture that permeates so much of Mexican music. And you know, Josh, when I was thinking about tracks to select for this episode, the best of times, immediately I thought of this Tacuba song, this Café Tacuba song, called Mediodía. This is from the record Cuatro Caminos. 2003 definitely was my favorite song on that album. That album was a bit of a more conventional rock effort for Café Tacuba. It's not my favorite of theirs, but the song Mediodía just really blew me away. And I remembered it as an expression of happiness. And it's interesting because it's actually quite a melancholy song. It's almost like an alternative ballad, so to speak. But the lyrics, they focus on this specific moment at noon of just being there in the moment, of listening to the sounds around you, of watching the world go by around you, and feeling perfectly happy with the now, with the here and now. So it was the best of times, even if the sound is a little bit nostalgic. Here they are, Café Tacuba with Mediodía.

0: O calhambeque bip bip, meu coração ficou com calhambeque bip, ndubi, ndubi, ndubi. 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Bye. É. Bye. Bye.
1: This is the Latin Alternative, an episode devoted to the best of times, and we just listened to the exuberant soundscapes of a very, very young Roberto Carlos, the Brazilian crooner, who later in the 70s and 80s, he would become sort of the Brazilian answer to Julio Iglesias, a balladeer with all these sad songs. But before that, he was part of the movement known as the Jovem Guarda, the new wave with rock and roll guitars and long hair and happy songs. And this is, I think, the, you know, Roberto Carlos has recorded hundreds of songs. This was O Calhambeque from 1964. And I think it's his happiest song. It's about this young guy who has this little, what we call in Spanish, a carcacha, this beat up car. And yet the girls love the car and they love spending time with him in that car and going for a ride around Brazil. That was O Calhambeque with Roberto Carlos.
2: And if you like what you've been hearing, please join us on either Facebook or Twitter. On Facebook, you can find us by searching for The Latin Alternative. 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Ernesto, what are we going to be wrapping things up with today?
1: Well, Josh, we're talking about the best of times. So how about Puerto Rico in the 1950s?
2: That sounds like a wonderful thing.
1: Especially when we bring Tito Rodriguez along to entertain us. This is a guy from Puerto Rico who really, he could express all kinds of emotions. He could be tragic and self-deprecating, like in Payaso. He could be somber, like in Llanto de Luna. But he definitely knew how to be happy. He had a television show in the 70s that's a bit of a collector's item. And you can see just how happy he was. This is before his death. He died young, Tito Rodriguez. But this is a side that he recorded in the 50s. Esto es felicidad. This is happiness. And it's not only the lyrics, it's the arrangement that's absolutely exuberant. So here he is. Esto es felicidad. Hasta la próxima.
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8: 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The Philly-born musician pioneered jazz fusion and returned to forever alongside Chick Corea in the 70s.
9: Chick was like 28, I was 18. He says, we can write music. There's Bach and Beethoven, there's Corea and Clark.
8: Today, the five-time Grammy winner and jazz master joins me to talk about his Philly roots. Then, later in the hour, it's Christian McBride. 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So many great stories headed your way for Sense of Place Philly, Stanley Clark, and Christian McBride today on World Cafe. Hey, I'm Kaleo. You are in for a treat. These two sessions are fantastic, and we're just a few minutes away, but one of Philly's native sons, Todd Rundgren, gets us going here on the cafe.

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1: From NPR, it's World Cafe and it is Sense of Place Philadelphia. Stanley Clarke has made it his mission to make the bass sound great. And by every measure, he's succeeded. Yes, the acoustic bass. Yes, pioneering jazz fusion with the electric bass guitar alongside Chick Corea in Return to Forever. He's a rock star in his own right, a solo bassist with a gold record. Yes, he's done that. And after 7 decades of playing, he gets the NEA Jazz Master title in 2022. Plus, he's one of Philly's own. Today, we talk about his time attending Settlement Music School, why he abandoned his goal to be the first black musician in the Philly Orchestra, and more. He's one of the goats and one of a kind. So we get into our session with Stanley Clarke with his iconic School Days.

0: A little bit of school days to bring us in from NPR. This is World Cafe, and it is Sense of Place Philadelphia. My guest today is a four-time Grammy winner, an NEA jazz master, a pioneer of jazz fusion, and one of the all-time greats. It's bassist and composer Stanley Clark. I'm Kaleo on World Cafe. Stanley, so good to speak again.
1: It's good to see you too.
0: Yeah. So we're talking about Philly and your roots here, and so I kind of wanted to go back to the beginning. What did your household sound like growing up? What were the musicians, the artists that you were hearing over speakers in your place as a kid?
1: Well, actually, the first thing I heard was my mother singing in different languages. You know, she sang opera, so she sang, I guess she sang a little Italian, and maybe she dealt with some German ones. I don't know. But as a kid, I thought she was crazy. I didn't understand what she was singing. But she had a high soprano voice, and it was beautiful. Like, she was way into it. And but I know later my father bought a turntable, it wasn't a stereo. It was a monaural system, and there was a record that came with that. And that record had some jazz tracks on there, like some big band stuff. There was this one track that a bass player named Chubby Jackson played. It couldn't have been more than 30 or 40 seconds of just bass. Some song, I don't remember the name. Maybe it was The Elephant something. It was kind of a boom, boom kind of song. I thought that was really cool. I think that was the first time I was exposed to really hearing someone play alone. You know, like when you're a kid, you turn on the radio or whatever, you're hearing a full production. Mm-hmm. It's a full production here. But this was very naked, alone. There was something cool about it, something singular about it that I liked. And I don't know, somehow that influenced me.
0: Yeah.
1: Chubby Jackson. I actually met his son. Chubby Jackson.
0: We're here with Stanley Clark on World Cafe for Sense of Place Philadelphia. And I remember this from our first conversation, but it bears repeating. Say you grew up in Milwaukee, Wisconsin. You might have become the greatest polka player of all time because the first instrument you played was accordion?
1: Yeah. And that was, I lived in a neighborhood. And when I was really young, before I went to the settlement music school, this was in Roxborough, there was one, you know, in those days, music teachers were like neighborhood music teachers. There'll be a music store actually in the neighborhood. Mm-hmm. And this guy, I think he was from Belgium, I think. And he had these accordions in the window. I thought they looked kind of cool, actually.
0: Sure.
1: And so, you know, my mother took me in there and I started taking accordion lessons. And I looked weird as hell with an accordion, I gotta tell you. But I enjoyed it. And probably if I put one on today, I could probably pull out a tune.
0: I mean, it obviously didn't, even though it wasn't for you, it didn't turn you off, because you hear so many kids who have their first experience with an instrument that isn't the right fit, and then they just never pick up another instrument, but not the case for you.
1: Yeah, you know what it gave me? It gave me all the sort of abilities that you need to be a good student, like, you know, follow up, focus, those two main things, being on time, you know, and being prepared.
0: Yeah. You know. So the accordion teaches you that you have the mindset to be a musician. How do you make your way through the string instruments and work your way up to the bass?
1: Well, you know, eventually I was picking instruments and I was looking at things, but right before the bass, the choice was in the music room in the school I was at, the choice was a sousaphone, bass drum, like play bass drum in a band, or acoustic bass. And believe it or not, the instrument that like everyone just walked away from, they looked at it and go, ooh, not that. And that was acoustic bass. Because first of all, it's big, you know, and it's almost impossible to get a sound out of it if you don't know what to do. You pick up a bow and, you know, like play with the bow, you know, and it's just sounding, you know, it's really bad. And then if you pizzicato, pluck the string, you know, and you're a kid and you have no strength in your hands, you're going like, what is this? So it almost seemed like it looked more like an instrument than the bass drum or the sousaphone, because it's a violin. It's the biggest instrument in that family. But when you try to play, it's just, it's totally unforgiving. And you just go, no, I don't want to do that. So me, I don't know why I like challenges at that point. So I said, you know, I'm going to play this thing. You know, in part because, you know, I'll be distinctive. Nobody else wants it. So, you know, and the other thing is that I'm going to try to make it sound good. So it's been my quest in life and music is to get this acoustic bass to sound great.
0: We're talking with Stanley Clark here on World Cafe. It's Sense of Place, Philadelphia, getting a bit of the origin story. And, you know, just as your story really takes off, Philly's place in the story is about to end. The scene that it all goes down is a place called the Blue Horizon, which I've seen pictures, but I probably doesn't do it justice. Can you describe it?
1: Well, the Blue Horizon had, you know, It was called the Blue Horizon. There was some blue in there. But there was also another place called the Aqua Lounge. The Aqua Lounge was another place that was great. I saw a lot of musicians in there. Many, you know.
0: Guys from New York coming down to play the Philly Circuit?
1: Yeah, guys. Yeah. I actually met Chick Corea that way. I was playing with Joe Henderson. One of those places, and the piano player couldn't make it. I think the piano player was George Cables, I think. And Joe Henderson said, I'm bringing a guy from New York down. So he had Chick Corea come down. I knew Chick played with Miles. I didn't know much more about him. And he came in, and it really kicked off, you know, like we kind of took over the stage. And that was a lot of fun. And, you know, it's funny, you know, when you meet somebody and it's almost like a marriage, you know, you just have this ability to really connect and move forward and move in different directions. And you're kind of there, you know, like this. It was really, really cool. And that was the seeds. The seeds were planted for Return to Forever, because Chick mentioned, hey, wouldn't it be great to put a band together and write music and really compose music, because he saw that I was a composer. I love bass. I love bass. But I'm really a composer, then a bass player, then acoustic bass player, then an electric bass player. Mm-hmm. And somewhere in the middle there, I play a little piano to help with composing and all that sort of stuff. And so he saw that, and there were a lot of great musicians from Philadelphia.
0: Yeah. So Chick offers you, you know, says, hey, don't worry, maybe not the Philadelphia Orchestra, maybe come to New York and let's play music together.
1: Yeah.
0: Was that a tough decision for you? Because I know.
1: No. You know why it wasn't tough? Because the way Chick put it, actually what happened was later, you know, I think Chick gave me a book. He left. He says, I'm going to England. He gave me this book called The Dianetics Book. I was really into reading stuff about the mind and trying to figure out. I was a very introspective type of kid. So, you know, that was fun reading that book. And then Chick went away. But then Chick showed up at my college, which was... He just showed up. It was brazen, man. He just like walked in, came up to me, and he says, listen, I really want you to come and play with me. I said, yeah, but I'm going to do this orchestral thing. He says, look, there are some great classical composers, you know, Bach and Beethoven, but we can write music too. I mean, if those guys could write music, they were our ages one time and they wrote music. Chick was like 28. I was 18. He says, we can write music. There's Bach and Beethoven. There's Correa and Clark. When he said that, I said, whoa, Correa and Clark. You mean we can make money? We can get paid for this? We could, people will let that, I can write music and all that kind of thing? He says, yeah. I said, well, hey, that sounds good to me. And so I started this journey with Chick Corea.
0: For sure, for sure.
1: Yeah.
0: And a beautiful band partnership here, handing over the keys to the title of a second album from Return to Forever. Let's listen to a little bit of Light as a Feather. We're here with Stanley Clark here on World Cafe.

0: It's Light as a Feather here on World Cafe from my guest, Stanley Clark at Sense of Place Philadelphia. I am Stephen Kaleo. And, you know, there are so many songs we could talk about from your career that have made huge marks. But I want to ask one with a Philly connection, because we're focusing on Philly. 1979's I Want to Play With You. You had a song called The Streets of Philadelphia. Is that you doing vocals on that?
1: Hell yeah.
0: Tell me about this song, because when I saw the lyrics, I was like, I want to know the backstory on this one.
1: Well, you know, I've had other people, I have really cool friends today that actually sing that song to me. And I go like, it, you know, I'll be honest with you. I hate singing. I don't like it. But, you know, when I worked with George Duke forced me to sing. He forced me to go to a voice teacher. He says, Stanley, you got to sing, man. You got to. This is called the Clark Duke Project. Clark Duke
0: You're
1: Project.
0: The front man.
1: You got to sing. I said, yeah, but I'm the bass player. He's, you sing. He says, yeah, but he said, C comes before D. So you got to sing, even if it's background. So I ended up, I think I sang a track on that first album, but I did a lot of backgrounds. And I have to admit, I enjoyed it. And George was such an amazing producer that he really took his time to make sure I was in tune. In those days, we didn't have like autocorrect and all that kind of stuff. And yeah, we did a record. We had a top 10 or 11 pop single. It was called Sweet Baby. It was the first time I ever heard some of my music. You'd go on a restaurant, you go on a pharmacy, you go on a train, you go turn on the TV. I wasn't used to that, you know. And I thank George for that. But there were a lot of records that I was on that I was fortunate enough to have success with.
0: Yeah. Yeah, I want. It's a different type of TSOP than people who might be thinking about the sound of Philadelphia. It's the Streets of Philadelphia.
1: Yeah,
0: Stanley Clark here on World Cafe.

0: the streets of Philadelphia. Stanley Clarke is here. It is World Cafe for Sense of Place Philadelphia. The composer and bassist has a new album, a double album called Last Train to Sanity. You know, you said one of the most memorable things in an interview that I've ever had, and I bring it up to other instrumentalists all the time. And you said to me, quote, when you're an instrumentalist, sometimes all you have are your song titles. Because if you want to know what the song is about, those are the words. Last Train to Sanity is quite the evocative title. Can you tell me a little bit about what it represents and what did you want to do with this album?
1: Well, you know, Last Train to Sanity, in many ways, it's kind of a protest album. It's kind of a, statement there. You know, like when you sometimes if you're able to step back from whatever city or country you're living in, or even the planet as a whole, you step back. And if you're brave enough to look at it and look at everything and sort of, you know, not necessarily pass judgment, but, you know, perceive what's happening. Is it good? Is it kind of good? Is it okay? Is it bad? Is things really bad? I mean, you have all these choices. And so Last Train to Sanity, that song is kind of, it could be a metaphor for your own personal life or some portion of your life. I mean, it could be something you want to do and, you know, you have all these negative feelings about it, which I sort of chalk up as being some form of insanity, you know, because I believe that a person, I mean, other than, you know, trying to do something that obviously goes against the laws of physics, you know, I'm going to like do 100 push-ups in a second. I mean, it's not going to happen. I have this drummer that sometimes he's playing a drum solo and he plays his rolls. He's like, and I see him struggling and he's going harder and harder. And I explain to him, I said, you know, you run the 100-yard dash. It's in 9 seconds, maybe, you know, it's the fastest thing, something like that. I says, I don't think anybody's going to do that in 3 seconds. So once you get to this point, drop it and go somewhere else. Mm-hmm. That's the beautiful thing about making decisions in music. And you know, and he did that and he plays much better solos now, you know, he's not trying to be the fastest guy in the world. And I believe that, you know, it's a really interesting metaphor. There's a lot of things that we have in our personal lives. There's things politically in the world. There's all kinds of skirmishes going on. I don't know how many skirmishes are going on in the world at this moment. I know there's been over 50 at pretty much any given time everywhere. It's a lot of these things we don't know about. And, you know, the world is a violent place. We have things, whether it's racism, whether we have people that are biased against other, you know, problems with genders. We have all these things on this planet that we need to work out. And slowly, what I like about people on this planet, that there are people that in their own way, even if it just pushes the ball down the road towards or down the field towards sanity a little bit, mm-hmm. that's what it takes. It takes like numbers of people spread out over a whole planet to do things like that, to just move society, move the people of this earth, you know, closer to something that's, you know, we don't have to be completely sane. That might be boring, but
0: yes.
1: but you can get close to it. I mean, there's some insanity, like in music, for instance. There's some people have called some of the music that song, Last Train to Sanity, on my record. I played it for someone at my house. They said, that is insane. That is crazy. It's the craziest thing I've heard, but I love it. You know, so it's basically Last Train to Sanity is a metaphor to just move toward a greener pasture.
0: I like that. I want to hear. Let's hear a little bit of what sounded so insane here. Let's hear a little bit of that from Stanley Clarke right now.

0: It's World Cafe with Stanley Clark. That is from his new album, which is available now, called Last Train to Sanity. Look for Stanley out on tour throughout this year and next. Stanley, it's always a pleasure. Thanks for reminiscing with us about your hometown of Philadelphia. And as always, you are welcome back anytime on this show. Thanks so much.
1: Okay, man. It's good to talk to you, and see you again down the road.
0: Thanks for listening to that session with Stanley Clark. Coming up, what's in the water here in Philly if you're a bassist? Another jazz legend, Christian McBride, is up next for Sense of Place Philly on World Cafe.
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0: Welcome back. It's World Cafe, and it is Sense of Place Philadelphia. We've got another session on tap with a great jazz bassist and host of Jazz Night in America. Here's Christian McBride featuring Sting and Andy Summers from the album Without Further Ado, Volume 1. It's Murder by Numbers. Once

0: featuring Sting and Andy Summers of The Police. It's the Christian McBride Big Band with the cover of The Police's Murder by Numbers. It's from the 9-time Grammy winner's new album, Without Further Ado, Volume 1. I'm Kaleo, it's World Cafe, and it is a pleasure to welcome back Christian McBride to the show. Christian, it is so nice to meet. Thank you so much for being here.
1: Hey, man, it's always a pleasure to be here.
0: Oh, man. Well, I appreciate you coming in. You're out on tour, but you've got an off day, and I would like to point out you are in your hometown of Philadelphia.
1: That's right.
0: I have to ask, when you have one of those valuable off days in your hometown, where are you going? What's the first thing you want to do in this city?
1: Go see mom.
0: Yeah. I didn't know there was a wrong answer, but that's the right answer.
1: Yeah. No, I mean, you know, my mom still lives here. And usually when I'm in town, if I'm not visiting her, I'm here for a gig and then I tend to go home.
0: Yeah, that makes sense. Does mom come out to the show at City Winery or whatnot?
1: Oh, absolutely.
0: Yeah?
1: She's never missed a show.
0: She's been to more shows than pretty much anyone but you, I imagine. Yeah,
1: that's right.
0: All right. Well, I'm so glad you're here. We want to definitely talk about Without Further Ado, Volume 1, Christian McBride, Big Band. And the band is getting bigger. You know, I love the idea of having vocalists and guest musicians join what's already a 17-piece ensemble. But I'm kind of curious, when you were mapping this out in your head, what did you want to do with this record? What direction you wanted to go in?
1: The thinking behind this new album is pretty pragmatic. Since 2012, I've been artistic advisor for jazz programming at New Jersey Performing Arts Center mm-hmm. in Newark. And my big band serves as the house band. So for our annual gala. And so since 2012, we've invited all of these incredible vocalists to come and sing with the big band at the NJ Pack Gala. And, but that music has only gotten played once.
0: Yeah.
1: So year after year after year, I have to arrange this music for our annual gala and it only gets played that one time. So I just saw this pile of music getting larger and larger and I went, why let it go to waste? Let me just record these.
0: Wow. So, and with Volume 1, that sort of leads to the idea that this is a project you've got a lot of songs that you hope to have a home for, yeah?
1: That's absolutely correct.
0: All right. Well, you know, I love the idea of a band leader when you work with a large group of musicians because you get to make something that's greater than the sum of the parts right. that make up to it. But I imagine it presents some interesting challenges as well when you're working with a group that large. I'm curious, like, what kind of problems do you enjoy tackling when you are writing for that many performers, being a band leader like that?
1: I seem to have some reverse psychology going on here because I find, for me personally, it's easier to write for my big band than
0: really?
1: It is for a small group. I tend to fall into lots of mental blocks when I'm writing for a small group. And but when I see my big band and I see the Barry saxophone, the alto, the tenor, the possibilities for doubling with flutes and clarinets and the trombone section and the trumpet section with the flugelhorns and the multiple mutes, my brain is like, yes, I can't wait. But just give me one saxophone and I'm just like, I don't know what to do.
0: It almost feels like a real estate situation because you've got to account for 16 or 17 people. You've got to give them space in the house.
1: Yeah.
0: And someone goes, here's a house for 3 people. You've got all the time in the world.
1: Oh boy. Exactly.
0: This is World Cafe. If you're just joining us, Christian McBride is my guest. Without further ado, the Christian McBride Big Band Volume 1 is out now. We are talking about that record. I would imagine for the big band, it is a big deal to get everyone in the room to track
1: that,
0: these songs.
1: That has to happen live. I mean, it doesn't have to happen.
0: No, it should happen live.
1: It should happen live.
0: It would be very weird if you heard a recording of a full band and they're like, yeah, everyone recorded separately.
1: I do know a particular artist who did an entire big band record with like 2 musicians. I went, man, that's... I get it, but that's just awkward.
0: That is awkward. What were the vibes like in the room, 4th album back with these cats playing with them?
1: Well, we've been together now for over a decade, so it's just like a barbecue when we get together.
0: Is it hard to get the work done sometimes?
1: No. We all know that we're there to get the job done, And I like to create an atmosphere where you can work hard and still have fun.
0: What's that atmosphere look like?
1: So one of my greatest mentors, particularly when it came to producing, was the late, great George Duke. George Duke produced my third CD on Verve. It was called A Family Affair. And I remember when we were in the studio the first couple of days, the then vice president of A&R was in the studio with us. And he made this kind of this quip, you know, this sort of remark like, you know, hey, doesn't look like you guys are getting any work done. Because, you know, we're laughing and having a good time. And then at the end of the day, we had six songs done. And I said, how's this for not getting any work done, pal? That was in 7 hours. He was like, oh, my God, you did this right under my nose, you know. And I think that was telling because, yes, we were laughing and joking around, having a great time. But we got six songs done in one day, you know. I've heard every kind of producer or work with producers who like to create a loose, joyous atmosphere.
0: Yeah.
1: And I've worked with some producers who like to create sort of a contentious atmosphere because there is a thought that, you know, believe it or not, musicians play a certain kind of way when they're angry.
0: Yeah.
1: Now, that's dangerous. That's true, but it's dangerous.
0: It seems like you're fishing for, like, conflict can create great art.
1: Yes.
0: But with lots of risks that come with that.
1: And for me, it's not worth the risk.
0: Yeah.
1: You know, I've been with a couple of those producers. I just got to get into my zen mode.
0: Fair enough. I noticed in the liner notes, the record's dedicated to Quincy. Mm-hmm. And, you know, Quincy...
1: Speaking of creating great atmosphere.
0: Well, I was going to say, like, how was he as a, you know, it's almost man meets mythos, you know, when it comes to talking about Quincy on Hallowed Ground and stuff like that. But I imagine his sessions were pretty fun and laid back.
1: I mean, I never got a chance to be in the studio with him, but I worked with him live a couple of times. And, you know, for someone who was, like you said, I mean, he was almost mythical, right? He was a working musician. He was one of the cats at heart. You know, he was one of the guys in the band. And when he became the guy in front of the band, he never let that mentality get away. So he knows how to talk to the band as musicians, as one of them. You know, Ray Brown told me this great story that one time, Ray Brown used to joke that one word that Quincy had a lot of trouble learning was no.
0: Sure.
1: And so at one point during the late 60s and early 70s, you know, Quincy was just saying yes to everything. He was producing records. He was making movies, you know, doing the scores for movies. And, you know, at one point, I think he did like 20 films in 1 year, something really absurd like that. And Ray said, he asked Quincy, say, hey, man, you're not going to have time to do all of that. He said, no, I got it. Don't worry, I got it. So they had one recording, one soundtrack. Ray couldn't remember what movie it was. But, you know, you got an orchestra there, the producers from the film are there. It's got to be, like, tight.
0: Yeah.
1: You know, Quincy comes in with no music, no score under his arm. And Ray Brown said he was in the bass section like, oh, boy. Because he was actually managing Quincy at that point. So he was kind of like, oh, no, what's he going to do? So he says, Quincy, with a full orchestra, you talk about risk.
0: Yeah.
1: Russian roulette. Ray says Quincy gets on the stand. He's like, okay, roll the first clip. Says, okay, rhythm section, vamp on B flat, right about here. Okay, violins, give me play two half notes for me. C and D, just go back and forth like that. And he like improvised an entire film score. Now, you've got to be a trained musician to be able to do that.
0: Yeah, you can't fake that.
1: You can't fake that. A lot of people think they can. Oh, just play what you feel. Now, well, that's like, you know, you can't go to a foreign country and say, oh, just speak their language. Just feel it. There's a lot of people who have been successful who don't actually study music.
0: Yeah.
1: They study emotion. They study reaction, which is not bad, but that's 2/3 of the job.
0: Yeah, it's
1: you know.
0: Totally. You're just doing a play, not a musical. This is World Cafe. Christian McBride is my guest. The new album is Christian McBride Big Band Without Further Ado, Volume 1. Old folks, I am super curious about where you pulled this track from, because I don't think this was one that your big band was doing.
1: This one was written specifically for the album. Samara Joy is one of the great, great stories in jazz of recent times. And I feel particularly close to her because I was one of the judges when she won the 2019 Sarah Vaughan International Vocal Competition.
0: Which is incredibly prestigious.
1: And at the time, she was 18.
0: Yeah.
1: And she sounded just as mature then as she does now. So we know what happened. You know, she's had this wonderful career. And so when I was putting, when I knew I wanted to do a new big band album with all of these vocalists, she was one of the people I went to first.
0: Yeah.
1: And I didn't ask her. I said, hey, Samara, I need you to be on my new album.
0: Okay. She just agreed.
1: And she was like, cool, yeah. And so I said, if there's one song you would want to sing with the big band, what would it be? And she said, Old Folks in B flat. I was like, boom, I got you.
0: Well, let's listen to Christian McBride and Samara Joy. Here's Old Folks on World Cafe.

0: his coffee, tucks his napkin.
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1: 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Song is Old Folks. It's from his album Without Further Ado, Volume 1. Thanks so much to Christian McBride. We've got more in just a minute on World Cafe.
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4: I was raised with these very iconic voices, Reba, Roy, Patsy. 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
2: 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We close with an artist who spent some time in Philadelphia from 1952 to 1958, and he just happened to write this incredible piece of music. 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

0: the sounds of John Coltrane's Blue Train on World Cafe. I want to thank our line producer, Will Loftus, for putting this show together. I also want to thank Kimberly Junod, our senior producer, for her work on the Stanley Clark session. Thanks to our affiliates, they make this show possible. And we produce this program from WXPN at the University of Pennsylvania in Philadelphia. I can only do it for so long. I'm Kaleo. 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
0: From NPR, it's World Cafe. Hey, I am Kaleo. If you're a fan of folk music and curious what a bunch of Gen Alpha kids will do with it when they get their hands on it, I think you will dig this group called Any Young Mechanic. Hey, do you like R&B? Do you want to... Oh, just kidding. We've got new music from Steve Lacy giving you something pretty moody from his new album, Oh Yeah. Plus, we'll hear from LA singer-songwriter Joanna Samuels featuring Tyler Ballgame. Plus Bonnie Raitt and Broken Bells in the archives. That's coming up on today's World Cafe. So, in case you did not know, we are in the middle of our Sense of Place Philadelphia series, exploring the past, present, and future of Philly music with sessions including Will Yip, Mannequin Pussy, Deanna Williams, The Sound of Philadelphia, and more to come. 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Eurythmics, Here Comes the Rain Again, gets us going.

0: Howdy, folks. This is Boy Golden from way up in Winnipeg, Canada, and you've now left regular radio behind. 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
1: Welcome one, welcome all. I'm Kaleo. It's World Cafe. Thanks so much for being here. And there's always a new spin on folk. And I think about the Violent Femmes twisting it with indie and alternative in the early 1980s. Mumford & Sons, Lumineers, Head in the Heart, giving that stomp clap revival in the 2010s. And there is a lot of those bands' DNA in this new five-piece out of Australia called Any Young Mechanic. Check out this song, My House Divides. I think you'll dig it. A little quirky. New music from Any Young Mechanic on World Cafe.

emerging, and established artists. This is World Cafe.

0: Arlo Parks from her third album, Ambiguous Desire, that is out now. The song is called Beams, coming soon. Raina sits down with Arlo to talk about the new record, moving to Los Angeles, and why she wanted it to sound like the club. Also heard Janelle Monáe with Make Me Feel, Violent Femmes, Blister in the Sun, and at the top, Any Young Mechanic. The album is out now. It is called The Modern Shoe is Ruining the Foot. We're back with live performances in the archives in just a minute on World Cafe.
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Quite the impression when James Mercer and Danger Mouse got together for that first Broken Bells record. That is The High Road, recorded live for World Cafe. 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Steve Lacy back with something that feels, I think it's down, I can't tell if it's down tempo or mid tempo, but it's certainly moody, and it is new music from his third album, which is due out July 17th. The record is called Oh Yeah. Here's new music from Steve Lacy that's hard to describe. It's called The Feeling.

0: Why can't we be friends? We're asking a, you know, necessary question here on The Cafe. Steve Lacy, new music, The Feeling. Before that, Oh Yeah, his third album due out July 17th. A few more songs to go. Stay close. It's World Cafe.
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2: Perhaps nothing ties your stomach in a knot like late-day meetings with your boss. 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
0: Welcome back. It's World Cafe with new music from Joanna Samuels. LA singer-songwriter has worked with Josh Kaufman of Bonnie Light Horseman and a ton of LA folks. Her new record is due out August 14th. It's her fourth. It's called Sorry Kid. And one of the tracks features her bandmate in the group Loma Land, Tyler Ballgame, who you've heard on The Cafe. He guests on this song called Circles. It's new music from Joanna Samuels.

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0: Wrapping up this edition with Kevin Morby, it's Javelin from his latest Little Wide Open and Mountjoy in the Middle featuring Gigi Perez. Thanks so much for listening. Couldn't do it without your support and the support of the public radio station you're listening to right now. Where do we make this show? From WXPN at the University of Pennsylvania in Philadelphia. I didn't know there was a quiz. There isn't. It's time to go. Thanks for listening to World Cafe from NPR.
1: World Cafe is supported by the estate of Joan B. Kroc, whose bequest serves as an enduring investment in the future of public radio and seeks to help NPR produce programming that meets the highest standards of public service in journalism and cultural expression.
0: In 1985, Philadelphia saw the founding of one of music's most influential singing groups, Boys to Men. Cafe correspondent and author John Morrison joins us to talk about his book, Boys to Men, 40th Anniversary Celebration. For Sense of Place Philadelphia, we dive into the career of Boys to Men and their genre-spanning influences in an encore edition of the Next World Cafe.

0: John DiLiberto, and you're hearing echoes from PRX. Gothic cathedrals, raging western fires, songs written by Roger Eno, and covers of Vangelis. These are some of the elements of Tragic Magic by Juliana Barwick and harpist Mary Lattimore. But it all started in a cathedral.
1: We went to see the soccer corps. We went inside, and all of a sudden these, like, drones from the organ start playing, and then this nun is at the pulpit waving her arms and singing, you know, just like singing this like beautiful song, and it stopped us all dead in our tracks and really like set the vibe in motion.
0: That's Juliana Barwick. I'll talk to her and Mary Lattimore about Tragic Magic and more on Echoes. Here's one of the tracks we'll be talking about a lot. Just wait for the gorgeous choral passage toward the end of Perpetual Adoration.

You are hearing echoes from PRXN. I'm John DiLiberto. I've been following Juliana Barwick and Mary Lattimore for years. As solo artists, I've had them both in the studio live. But now they've gotten together as a looping duo playing old synthesizers and ancient harps on the album Tragic Magic. I've got them talking about it later on. Coming up in the set, I have some solo piano and ambient ukulele, but let's start with Morcheeba and the sultry voice of Sky Edwards.

Jake Shimabukuro, Beneath the Ways, Part 1, with Nature. That is from his new album called Calm Seas, the Echoes CD of the Month for February. I've got a review of this recording up on our website at echoes.org. And while you're there, check out the Echoes CD of the Month Club. 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It's all at Echoes, ECHOES.org. O-R-G. Before that, just a haunting track from Kristen Hoffman, Release Me, Reveal Me, from her album Rainshine. Kristen is very heavy in the New Age scene up in New York. Dave and Moore ahead of that. We have heard him previously in the ambient chamber group Bing and Ruth and the ambient country band Cowboy Sadness. He's got a new solo piano album called Graze the Bell, and we heard Will We Be There. And up at the top, the title track to Morcheeba's Escape the Chaos. We're going to escape the chaos in the next half hour when I talk with Juliana Barwick and Mary Lattimore as Echoes continues from PRX. We don't just play the music on Echoes, we talk to the artists who make the music. 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From Brian Eno to Lorena McKennett, we hear the story behind the music and musicians. 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

You're hearing echoes from PRX, and I'm John DiLiberto. The harp is often thought of as a heavenly instrument plucked by angels, and Gothic voices have certainly called to the heavens. Those are attributes that harpist Mary Lattimore and singer and electronic musician Juliana Barwick attain on their album Tragic Magic. Mary Lattimore isn't your typical classical harpist. She channels her instrument through a looping device and can be heard in numerous, often avant-garde situations where hell is right next to heaven. Juliana Barwick has been creating looping choirs and ambient synth sounds for years now. The two have been playing together for a while, and it all converges on their debut album as a duo. Tragic Magic was recorded at the Musée de la Musique of the Philharmonie de Paris using antique harps dating to the 18th century and synthesizers dating back to the 1970s, along with the voice of Barwick dating to Transcendent.

0: what's always struck me about Mary's music is it's inimitable. And it doesn't sound like what anybody else is doing. And it's with a heart. I mean, that's really special. Just to like bring an instrument like the harp, which has been around for so long, and futurizing it with a line six is just, it's cool. And doesn't sound like anything else.
1: What I like about Juliana's music and what struck me at first was her independence and her self-sufficiency in recording just by herself, this one-woman choir, thinking about all the layers and kind of having to be a little bit psychic in knowing how to stack them. So I just feel like it's really cool to make such a big sound using just your voice, you know, ever expanding. So it's very beautiful.

0: That's Juliana Barwick and Mary Lattimore talking about each other and their brilliant solo careers. I'm speaking to both musicians on the Riverside app from their respective homes in Los Angeles. Barwick has her long brown hair pulled tightly back against her skull, fully revealing her hazel eyes. Lattimore's luxurious blonde hair is also pulled back, but refuses to be tamed as it dips into her pale blue eyes. Now these two solo artists have come together on their debut album, Tragic Magic. The concept was to touch ancient instruments with a modern hand. Lattimore is usually found playing a 47-string Lyon and Healy concert grand pedal harp, but not on Tragic Magic.
1: No. We were invited by this label Infine to come and record in Paris at the Museum of Musical Instruments. So we were there for 10 days recording on these historic instruments. The harps were from the 1700s and 1800s, so that was really fascinating experience to get to know these instruments that were so old.
0: Barwick didn't go quite that ancient.
2: When I was playing a Jupiter and a Prophet and sang through a vocoder.
0: For those who don't speak synth geek, a Jupiter is the Roland Jupiter analog synthesizer from the early 1980s, and the Prophet is the Sequential Circuits Prophet 5 analog synthesizer from the mid-1970s. The tone of this collaboration was struck on the first night.
2: Perpetual Adoration, that was the very first song that we recorded. We all got there on a Sunday, and that night we went to see the Sacré Cœur. We didn't think we were going to go inside or be able to, but there was Sunday night mass happening. And so we went inside, and we got about three quarters of the way around, about to leave, and all of a sudden these like drones from the organ start playing, and then this nun is at the pulpit like waving her arms and just like singing this like beautiful song, and it stopped us all dead in our tracks and really like set the vibe in motion.
0: Perpetual Adoration emerged out of an improvisation.
2: It's our first day in the museum, and I'm testing like vocal levels. Mary and I just kind of started doing like a sort of a sound check, and they were like, that was actually kind of beautiful. Let's like develop that. And that's how Perpetual Adoration was created. It was just that very first day.

0: The ancient harps that Latimer played could be a challenge.
1: Definitely. I mean, the timbres were so different than mine, and also the spacing between the strings. I don't have, like, chubby fingers or anything like that. They're just normal. I feel like they're kind of long and thin relatively, but they still had a hard time fitting in between the strings of especially this one from 1740, I think it was. Also, the tension was really different, and the tuning was really different. So, yeah, there were some adjustments to make, but that was a fun part. That was a cool challenge.
0: I could really hear that difference on Temple of the Winds. That was the oldest harp, right?
1: Oh, yeah.
0: I could tell just listening.
1: The oldest one, yeah. Yeah, Trevor was holding the harp, actually, because it's light as a feather, and it's very irreplaceable. So I had him hold it while I played it, because at any moment it could slip off my shoulder.
0: It sounded very old.
1: Yeah, it was wild.
0: It kind of sounded primitive as well.
1: Yeah. But loud. It was very loud.
0: This song didn't come from improvisation, but the pen of Roger Eno.
1: Yeah, the song was written by Brian Eno's brother, Roger Eno, who's a very beautiful composer and pianist. Roger and Juliana and I met playing in Melbourne, Australia. And he wrote this piece for us just sitting in a park with a sheet of paper and wrote this piece for us and presented it to us at the concert that night. We'd just been kind of holding it and keeping it for a moment like this. And so I wanted to have a showcase piece for this old harp, this very ancient harp, and this piece was perfect for that.

0: Mary, actually, a year or two before that, was like, I would love to hear you sing Rachel's song. I would love to hear, like, your version of that. And we ended up working it out live before. And we asked around and to see if it was even possible. And they were like, oh, yeah, you could do it if you wanted to.
1: Both musicians lived in Los Angeles when the wildfires broke out last year. Fortunately, they weren't directly affected, but they sure knew a lot of people who were. They used that experience on two tracks, including setting the Blade Runner mood for Rachel's song.
2: We got our friend to record the sound of the first rain in 8 months, and we used that Rachel's song, the beginning of that.

0: Melted Moon was a reflection of the direct experience during the wildfires.
1: It was so dry, hadn't rained in 8 months. Fires were just popping up all the time, like in parks, in different places. And so you never knew when your neighborhood was going to catch on fire or not during this period. And the air was just black, like there were ashes raining down. It was just very, very apocalyptic. So many friends were losing their places and were having to evacuate and flee. Both Juliana and I left during that time just because of the air quality and the terror of it. It was a very scary

0: The inspiration of one song, The Four Sleeping Princesses, kind of sums up the theme of tragic magic.
1: Yeah, that song, the title came from the harps. The head of our label, he was like, you're waking up the sleeping princesses when you're playing the harps, because they just hadn't been played in so long. And so he called them the sleeping princesses, and so we thought we'd use that as a title.

I suspect these harps did not expect to wake up to the world that Juliana Barwick and Mary Lattimore have created. Their new album is Tragic Magic on Infinity Editions.

I will have a link to Juliana Barwick and Mary Lattimore's album, Tragic Magic, in the posting for today's show. It will also be in the playlist for today's show, and you can find all of that at echoes.org. Juliana and Mary, they are going to be touring the U.S. mid-spring, and they'll also be at the Big Ears Festival in March of 2026. I've got a couple of tracks from them right now off of Tragic Magic, and let's start with one that we talked about. This is Melted Moon.

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Juliana Barwick and Mary Lattimore covering Vangelis's Rachel's Song, which first appeared in his score to Blade Runner. And we heard the duo again before that with Melted Moon, both tracks from their album Tragic Magic. I'm John DiLiberto. Thanks for enjoying the magic with me today in this first hour of Echoes. If you want to reach out to us, you can do that on our website. That is at echoes.org. 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

Near the parenthesis is an artist who works near the edges. It's Tim Arndt out of San Francisco in his new album called Relative Minor. It's a relatively cool electronic album, and I've got it in the next hour of Echoes from PRX.

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I'm John DiLiberto, and you're hearing Echoes from PRX. Coming up in this hour, another track by Jake Shimabukuro from his album Calm Seas. This is one of the longer, more layered pieces. And I have new music by Craig Padilla and Marvin Allen. They've gathered together on their third album for a sound that sits somewhere between space music, progressive rock, and psychedelic.

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From the album Duskline, here's Twilight Archive and Somewhere Street.

You're hearing Echoes from PRX, and I'm John DiLiberto. Coming up, new music from Falling You that has a bit of a Celtic flair to it because of the singer. But first, we're going to hear something from Moby. He's got a new album called Future Quiet, and it may be the most downer Moby album yet. It's got a lot of solo piano pieces on it and some very sub-down tempo vocal tracks. This is one of the instrumental pieces. It's called Retreat.

Craig Badia and Marvin Allen, Sun Portal, from the album Unfolding Skies, and that came out of Falling You and Metanoia. We had a track that had a very Celtic feel, mainly because the singer, Amelia Hogan, is steeped in Celtic music, which is what she usually sings, even though she was born and raised in America. Constellations, the name of that track. That came out of Point of View by Madison George, and up at the top, Moby from his latest album, Future Quiet. We heard Retreat from that. Coming up, I've got music from Twin Shadow and Rebecca Foon as Echoes continues from PRX. If you still love to have music in its physical form, then check out the Echoes CD of the Month Club. 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

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You're hearing echoes from PRX, and I'm John DiLiberto. Coming up, Near the Parenthesis. But first, is Steve Horner and Fiona Joy Hawkins, with Fiona doing some very nice wordless vocals on this track. It's called Quickening.

near the parenthesis with 4/4 from the album Relative Minor, and that came out of Twin Shadow, Real Enough from the latest album Cadet. And over the top, Steve Horner and Fiona Joy Hawkins. Coming up, I've got a long track from Jake Shimabukuro off his Echoes February CD of the month, Calm Seas. If you think you missed something I played on Echoes today, you can locate it in the playlist for today's show. That is at echoes.org. Here's Rebecca Foon from her album Black Butterflies.

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0: Jake Shimabukuro, The Passing Storm, although it sounds like it was still pretty much raging towards the end of that track. It's off his album called Calm Seas, a very different recording from Jake, who has a lot of different recordings, setting his ukulele in a lot of different places. It's the Echo CD of the month for February. I've got a review of it up on our website at echoes.org. And Rebecca Foon before that, Flood of Eternity. I'm John DiLiberto. Thanks for spending part of your eternity here with me on Echoes today. If you want to reach out to us, just go to the same place, echoes.org. Jeff Town is the producer of Echoes. 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
0: Coming up on Echoes, new music by Amara. That's the recording persona of actress Kaylin Ohm. She has a new album, Child of Venus. We'll also hear music from guitarist Tom Caulfield off his new album, The Whisper Resistance. I'm John DiLiberto. Talk softly. It's coming up on Echoes from PRX.

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0: I'm John DiLiberto, and you're hearing echoes from PRX. Gothic cathedrals, raging western fires, songs written by Roger Eno, and covers of Vangelis. These are some of the elements of Tragic Magic by Juliana Barwick and harpist Mary Lattimore. But it all started in a cathedral.
1: We went to see the Sacré Cœur. We went inside, and all of a sudden these, like, drones from the organ start playing, and then this nun is at the pulpit waving her arms and singing this, like, beautiful song, and it stopped us all dead in our tracks and really, like, set the vibe in motion.
0: That's Juliana Barwick. I'll talk to her and Mary Lattimore about Tragic Magic and more on Echoes. Here's one of the tracks we'll be talking about a lot. Just wait for the gorgeous choral passage toward the end of Perpetual Adoration.

You are hearing echoes from PRXN. I'm John DiLiberto. I've been following Juliana Barwick and Mary Lattimore for years. As solo artists, I've had them both in the studio live. But now they've gotten together as a looping duo playing old synthesizers and ancient harps on the album Tragic Magic. I've got them talking about it later on. Coming up in the set, I have some solo piano and ambient ukulele, but let's start with Morcheeba and the sultry voice of Sky Edwards.

Jake Shimabukuro, Beneath the Ways, Part 1, with Nature. That is from his new album called Calm Seas, the Echoes CD of the Month for February. I've got a review of this recording up on our website at echoes.org. And while you're there, check out the Echoes CD of the Month Club. 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It's all at Echoes, ECHOES.org. O-R-G. Before that, just a haunting track from Kristen Hoffman, Release Me, Reveal Me, from her album Rainshine. Kristen is very heavy in the New Age scene up in New York. Dave and Moore ahead of that. We have heard him previously in the ambient chamber group Bing and Ruth and the ambient country band Cowboy Sadness. He's got a new solo piano album called Graze the Bell, and we heard Will We Be There. And up at the top, the title track to Morcheeba's Escape the Chaos. We're going to escape the chaos in the next half hour when I talk with Juliana Barwick and Mary Lattimore as Echoes continues from PRX. We don't just play the music on Echoes, we talk to the artists who make the music. And you can hear those interviews on demand with the Echoes podcast. From Brian Eno to Lorena McKennett, we hear the story behind the music and musicians. 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

You're hearing echoes from PRX, and I'm John DiLiberto. The harp is often thought of as a heavenly instrument plucked by angels, and Gothic voices have certainly called to the heavens. Those are attributes that harpist Mary Lattimore and singer and electronic musician Juliana Barwick attain on their album Tragic Magic. Mary Lattimore isn't your typical classical harpist. She channels her instrument through a looping device and can be heard in numerous, often avant-garde situations where hell is right next to heaven. Juliana Barwick has been creating looping choirs and ambient synth sounds for years now. The two have been playing together for a while, and it all converges on their debut album as a duo. Tragic Magic was recorded at the Musée de la Musique of the Philharmonie de Paris using antique harps dating to the 18th century and synthesizers dating back to the 1970s, along with the voice of Barwick dating to Transcendent.

0: what's always struck me about Mary's music is it's inimitable, and it doesn't sound like what anybody else is doing, and it's with a heart. I mean, that's really special. Just to like bring an instrument like the harp, which has been around for so long, and futurizing it with a line six is just, it's cool and doesn't sound like anything else.
1: What I like about Juliana's music and what struck me at first was her independence and her self-sufficiency in recording just by herself, this one-woman choir, thinking about all the layers and kind of having to be a little bit psychic in knowing how to stack them. So I just feel like it's really cool to make such a big sound using just your voice, you know, ever expanding. So it's very beautiful.

0: That's Juliana Barwick and Mary Lattimore talking about each other and their brilliant solo careers. I'm speaking to both musicians on the Riverside app from their respective homes in Los Angeles. Barwick has her long brown hair pulled tightly back against her skull, fully revealing her hazel eyes. Lattimore's luxurious blonde hair is also pulled back, but refuses to be tamed as it dips into her pale blue eyes. Now these two solo artists have come together on their debut album, Tragic Magic. The concept was to touch ancient instruments with a modern hand. Lattimore is usually found playing a 47-string Lyon and Healy concert grand pedal harp, but not on Tragic Magic.
1: No. We were invited by this label Infine to come and record in Paris at the Museum of Musical Instruments. So we were there for 10 days recording on these historic instruments. The harps were from the 1700s and 1800s, so that was a really fascinating experience to get to know these instruments that were so old.
0: Barwick didn't go quite that ancient.
2: When I was playing a Jupiter and a Prophet and sang through a vocoder.
0: For those who don't speak synth geek, a Jupiter is the Roland Jupiter analog synthesizer from the early 1980s, and the Prophet is the Sequential Circuits Prophet 5 analog synthesizer from the mid-1970s. The tone of this collaboration was struck on the first night.
2: Perpetual Adoration, that was the very first song that we recorded. We all got there on a Sunday, and that night we went to see the Sacré Cœur. We didn't think we were going to go inside or be able to, but there was Sunday night mass happening. And so we went inside, and we got about three quarters of the way around, about to leave, and all of a sudden these like drones from the organ start playing, and then this nun is at the pulpit like waving her arms and singing this like beautiful song, and it stopped us all dead in our tracks and really like set the vibe in motion.
0: Perpetual Adoration emerged out of an improvisation.
2: It's our first day in the museum, and I'm testing like vocal levels. Mary and I just kind of started doing like a sort of a sound check, and they were like, that was actually kind of beautiful. Let's like develop that. And that's how Perpetual Adoration was created. It was just that very first day.

0: The ancient harps that Latimore played could be a challenge.
1: Definitely. I mean, the timbres were so different than mine, and also the spacing between the strings. I don't have, like, chubby fingers or anything like that. They're just normal. I feel like they're kind of long and thin relatively, but they still had a hard time fitting in between the strings of especially this one from 1740, I think it was. Also, the tension was really different, and the tuning was really different. So, yeah, there were some adjustments to make, but that was a fun part. That was a cool challenge.
0: I could really hear that difference on Temple of the Winds. That was the oldest harp, right?
1: Oh, yeah.
0: I could tell just listening.
1: The oldest one, yeah. Yeah, Trevor was holding the harp, actually, because it's light as a feather, and it's very irreplaceable. So I had him hold it while I played it, because at any moment it could slip off my shoulder.
0: It sounded very old.
1: Yeah, it was wild.
0: It kind of sounded primitive as well.
1: Yeah. But loud. It was very loud.
0: This song didn't come from improvisation, but the pen of Roger Eno.
1: Yeah, the song was written by Brian Eno's brother, Roger Eno, who's a very beautiful composer and pianist. Roger and Juliana and I met playing in Melbourne, Australia. And he wrote this piece for us just sitting in a park with a sheet of paper and wrote this piece for us and presented it to us at the concert that night. We've just been kind of holding it and keeping it for a moment like this. And so I wanted to have a showcase piece for this old harp, this very ancient harp, and this piece was perfect for that.

0: Mary, actually, a year or two before that, was like, I would love to hear you sing Rachel's song. I would love to hear, like, your version of that. And we ended up working it out live before. And we asked around and to see if it was even possible. And they were like, oh, yeah, you could do it if you wanted to.
1: Both musicians lived in Los Angeles when the wildfires broke out last year. Fortunately, they weren't directly affected, but they sure knew a lot of people who were. They used that experience on two tracks, including setting the Blade Runner mood for Rachel's song.
2: We got our friend to record the sound of the first rain in 8 months, and we used that Rachel's song, the beginning of that.

0: Melted Moon was a reflection of the direct experience during the wildfires.
1: It was so dry, hadn't rained in 8 months. Fires were just popping up all the time, like in parks, in different places. And so you never knew when your neighborhood was going to catch on fire or not during this period. And the air was just black, like there were ashes raining down. It was just very, very apocalyptic. So many friends were losing their places and were having to evacuate and flee. Both Juliana and I left during that time just because of the air quality and the terror of it. It was a very scary

0: The inspiration of one song, The Four Sleeping Princesses, kind of sums up the theme of tragic magic.
1: Yeah. That song, the title came from the harps. The head of our label, he was like, "You're waking up the sleeping princesses when you're playing the harps," because they just hadn't been played in so long. And so he called them the sleeping princesses. And so we thought we'd use that as a title.

I suspect these harps did not expect to wake up to the world that Juliana Barwick and Mary Lattimore have created. Their new album is Tragic Magic on Infinity Editions.

I will have a link to Juliana Barwick and Mary Lattimore's album, Tragic Magic, in the posting for today's show. It will also be in the playlist for today's show, and you can find all of that at echoes.org. Juliana and Mary, they are going to be touring the U.S. mid-spring, and they'll also be at the Big Ears Festival in March of 2026. I've got a couple of tracks from them right now off of Tragic Magic, and let's start with one that we talked about. This is Melted Moon.

Diana Barwick and Mary Lattimore covering Vangelis' Rachel's Song, which first appeared in his score to Blade Runner. And we heard the duo again before that with Melted Moon, both tracks from their album Tragic Magic. I'm John DiLiberto. Thanks for enjoying the magic with me today in this first hour of Echoes. If you want to reach out to us, you can do that on our website. That is at echoes.org. 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

Near the parenthesis is an artist who works near the edges. It's Tim Arndt out of San Francisco in his new album called Relative Minor. It's a relatively cool electronic album, and I've got it in the next hour of Echoes from PRX.

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0: sure it hurts more vivid and worse, but I feel it deserve. Yeah, cause I feel way too fabulous.
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some joint in Mission Beach last night. And at the door sat Tom Waits in a pork pie hat and silver skates, and he's juggling three collection plates. Jesus Christ. Towns Van Zandt standing at the bar, skinning a Hollywood movie star, and he can't remember where he parked his car or to whom he lost the keys. But he's full of angst and hillbilly haiku. What's a poor Fort Worth boy to do? Go on, rhyme something for him, man. Show him how you really feel.

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yeah. Oh yeah. Everything gonna be all right this morning. Oh yeah.

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0: The brand new one from Brandi Carlile, Life on the Run. Yeah, she's going to be on the run, going out on tour in just a couple of weeks. She's got a couple of stops in our area. August 16th, Bethelwood Center for the Arts, and then August 18th at Tanglewood in Lenox, Mass. 97.7 and 106.1 EXT. 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It's all downhill from here. Thanks to Joyce Jackie for filling in for me yesterday, holding down the morning show fort, out on vacation, just using some time. Our vacation time at EXT goes by fiscal year, July 1st through June 30th, so you use it or lose it, and I'm not great at losing anything. I'm losing my mind, but I don't want to lose my vacation. We're back at it again here today. Little Steven on the way. I've got Eric Bibb. Paintbrush Charlie, that's Julia Alseroff's band, local 518er. Big Joe Turner coming up, Cat Power, Modest Mouse, and a whole lot more. 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
0: Yeah, we've got a ton of great thank you gifts at our website you could check out, from concert tickets to EXT swag and more, WEXTradio.org. And thanks so much for your support this morning. Cat Power on the way, covering Ryan Gosling's band, Dead Man's Bones, one of his tunes from her covers album that came out in 2022, and a brand new one from Modest Mouse from their album An Eraser and a Maze, after this one from Liz Phair at EXT. Good morning.

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There's Bad Fits from local 518 Paintbrush Charlie right here on WEXT Radio, your home for local music in the Capital Region. Coming up 19 years this July. Paltones, Palette Pack number 1, the brand new album from Paintbrush Charlie, Julie Alsaroff's band right there. You know, it's just incredible. The 518 music scene is just bursting with talent. 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

0: Oh, there's a great one from Little Steven on EXT. Yeah, of E Street Band and Sopranos fame. Soulfire. That little track to his album from 2017 he put out. Eric Bibb and Big Joe Turner, Shake, Rattle, and Roll back there. 97.7 and 106.1 EXT. And if you remember, Steven also played a crime boss in an offshoot, so to speak, of Sopranos after the fact. Frank Tagliano was his character, a New York crime boss who testified against his associates. And he was eventually given a new identity, and he was relocated to Lillehammer, Norway. he lived there. I think the series only lasted about two seasons, but I got into it, and then it was over. So if you're looking for something else to watch, and it's been out about a dozen years or so. Lillehammer on Netflix, starring Steven Van Zandt, Little Steven. Dave Michaels back with you on this early Wednesday. Good morning, Trester, up and off to a great start here today. Middle of the week, it's all downhill from here, especially after today. A beautiful day in the neighborhood, sunny with a high near 80 tonight, clear skies, 57 overnight low. Partly sunny. We'll start off tomorrow with a chance of afternoon showers and thunderstorms, 81 tomorrow's high, and mostly cloudy with showers and afternoon thunderstorms, 81 finally Friday. 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
0: All right, good morning. Thanks so much for your support of EXT today. I've got Paul Simon from Graceland after Chris Pierce. Brand new music out of our Discovery Bin. 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

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All right, Dave Michaels, I want you to stay right here. Marvin Gaye is coming up after Pat Monahan and the guys in Train. Here's The Weeknd at EXT.

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1: All right, picking the petals off this flower over here. Let's see. Love me? Love me not? Love me? Love me not? Love me? Oh, love me not? Love me? Yeah, of course we do. Grace Potter right there. Love Me Not from Trespasser. Her upcoming seventh album is coming out August 21st. 97.7 and 106.1 EXT. 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Oh, we love Grace here at EXT. 6:04 now. Dave Michaels, your host until 10. Back at it again on this early Wednesday, 24th of June. Trust her up and off to a great start here today. Oh, middle management's been called. They're coming up, local 518 middle management. Students at SUNY Binghamton, trombonist Michael Lehman is from Clifton Park. They're coming up in under 15 minutes. We've also got the brand new one from Beck. We'll get down to James Brown. Ooh, ah, oh! Tedeschi Trucks Band, David Wilcox, and a whole lot more. It's a great mix of music from all around the world and all around the 518 on this independent public radio station, all made possible by listener support. 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
1: 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You found Leon Bridges, Christone, Kingfish Ingram, and John Batiste. 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
1: All right, and right now, we're going to rant and rave with the Stray Cats at EXT.

There you go. How about that? Brand new from local 518 Middle Management called Halfway Out the Door. Yeah, Middle Management students at SUNY Binghamton. Trombonist Michael Lehman is from Clifton Park. And they're right here on WEXT Radio, your home for local music in the Capital Region. Coming up on 19 years this July 7th. Local shows, studio sessions, artists on the rise. It's not just a scene, it's a movement. 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

0: folk singer-songwriter David Wilcox, going back to 89, Eye of the Hurricane, from his album, How Did You Find Me Here? Susan and Derek before that, Tedeschi Trucks Band, I Got You from Future Soul, and James Brown, Give It Up or Turn It Loose, 97.7 and 106.1 EXT. It's Dave Michaels, and we're cranking it up to 11 here on this early Wednesday. One louder. We'll see a beautiful day out there. Mother Nature cranking it up to 11. Sunny today with a high near 80 degrees. Clear skies, 57 tonight. Partly sunny with a chance of afternoon showers and thunderstorms, 81 tomorrow. And mostly cloudy with showers and afternoon thunderstorms, 81 finally Friday. 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
0: All right, thanks so much for your support of EXT this morning. Let's get it going again with the first of our morning features, Stacks at Sunrise, and a tune you may know, recognize from Elvis Costello and the Attractions. They covered this one on their 1980 album, Get Happy. Elvis's version, though, drastically rearranged from the original, turning it from a slow soul ballad into an up-tempo Northern Soul-style dance track. Tune that was written by Homer Banks and Alan Jones, originally recorded by the soul duo Sam and Dave. From 67, I can't stand up or falling down on EXT.

the Cops on WEXT Radio. And Maren Morris, right before that, one of two new songs on the 10th anniversary reissue of her major label debut album, Hero, that came out in 2016. The reissued album is remastered, features two new songs. It's called Hero, A Second Wind. There is Hard Liquor and Soft Rock. Stay right there. I've got Camper Van Beethoven coming up after this one. Brand new from this indie pop duo known as Late Night Thoughts. Here's Days Like This on EXT.

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0: Dry Spell, Kacey Musgraves, from her brand new album, Middle of Nowhere. 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Dave Michaels right here with you on this early Wednesday. Good morning, Trester, up and off to a great start here today. Beautiful dry day today in the capital region. Going to be wet tomorrow. Complete forecast coming up. Little River Band right around the bend. Suki Waterhouse, Tom Waits, Dan Berggren, Local 518. And our breakfast. We've got three from the Fab Four. Stay hungry, my friends. Breakfast with the Beatles on the way at 7:20. If EXT disappeared tomorrow, what would replace it? 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I'll make sure this remains one of them. 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
0: Oh, yeah, the Shakes. 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Suki Waterhouse, one of my favorite songs we're playing on EXT right now. One of my favorites of 2026 so far. Coming up after Tom Waits from 73 on EXT.

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1: 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Dan Berggren, local 518 singer-songwriter, right here on WEXT Radio, your home for local music in the Capital Region. Little River Band before that, You Dream, I'll Drive. Beep, beep, beep, beep, yeah! Here we go, three now from the Fab Four. Breakfast with the Beatles.
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5: Yeah. Can you go back, Ken?

In Liverpool, you'd know about people like Big Bill Brunsey, Bill Haley, Ray Charles, Chuck Berry, Elvis, before a lot of people in America knew about it, really. It was the big kind of blues country. There's a huge kind of country following in Liverpool, for instance. Again, I suppose, off the travellers, you know, mainly the sailors. A lot of sailors shipped out of Liverpool. You've got the Irish influence, the old Irish folk music, which is very like kind of Indian music, you know, it's a very rich thing to draw on, all of that. So put it all together and you kind of find all of my influences in there, you know, from kind of Fred Astaire to Big Bill Brunsey, you know. It's quite a way.

0: Ringo Starr, only you and you alone from Goodnight Vienna, his album. Wrapping up this morning's Breakfast with the Beatles. Exit 97.7 and 106.1 EXT. You Never Give Me Your Money from Abbey Road. And Lady Madonna, backing vocals from Take 3 off the 50th anniversary box set of the White Album that was released in 2018, way back there. That'll do it for us today. We'll be back here tomorrow morning. Yay! Same Dave time, same Dave channel. I'm Dave Michaels, your head chef and bottle washer. Thanks so much for joining me today, and thanks for your support of Breakfast with the Beatles and all the music on EXT. 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
0: 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Music like this out of our discovery bin from a folk singer-songwriter hailing from Boston, his name, and Jimmy Lee. 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

Planting Tomatoes, Lucy Dacus, who's going to be over at Mass Mocha July 23rd. And we heard Way Over Yonder from Carole King off her Tapestry album. 97.7 and 106.1 EXT. Well, not too far way over yonder. I've got the Electric Flag from 68 for you. It's after Joby Riccio. Here's Love of the Song on EXT.

I speak tonight for the dignity of man and the destiny of tomorrow. I urge every man of both parties.

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0: Ben Gibbard and the guys, Death Cab for Cutie and Riptides from I Built You a Tower. The brand new album is out right now. They're going to be going out on tour starting July 10th in Minneapolis at the Armory. They're going to be making a stop up here in the 315 over in Canandaigua July 18th. 97.7 and 106.1 EXT. 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Dave Michaels, your host until 10, hanging out with you on this early Wednesday. How do you do? You doing all right? 24th of June. Tom Petty coming up from his Echo album. We got a brand new one from Shannon Tay, a local 518er, to play for you coming up in about 15 minutes. Houndmouth with a brand new one off of their album, Lordy. Kev Moe, Steven Sanchez, and a whole lot more. It is a great mix of music, right? 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
0: Yeah, so cool. 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Rod Stewart, we hope he's doing all right. He required the use of an onstage oxygen tank after nearly fainting mid-performance during a concert in Utah this past Friday night. The 81-year-old rock icon was more than halfway through his set when he became visibly short of breath and unsteady while performing his 81-hit Young Turks. But after inhaling deeply from the tank for about 20 seconds, he addressed the cheering crowd, stating, "The show must go on. I nearly effing fainted up here trying to do a little step in the dance." He asked the audience for permission to sit down for the rest of the night, and he completed the remainder of the concert from a chair. We wish him the very best. Here he is from 71. That's All Right on EXT.

There's the great Kevin Moe covering Elvis Costello, who covered Nick Lowe. Originally wrote that song in 74, and Elvis popularized it in 79. Kevin right there with What's So Funny About Peace, Love, and Understanding from 2004 is Peace, Back by Popular Demand. A brand new one from Hound Mouth right before that, Tiger Blood from Lordy. 97.7 at 106.1 EXT. Oh, Lordy, we've got some incredible music straight ahead for you. Steven Sanchez and Tom Petty coming up after this one. Brand new from local Fominator Shannon Taya. Here's Lovely on EXT.

0: Sweet Love, Nashville singer-songwriter Stephen Sanchez sharing his latest single with us right here at EXT. Tom Petty before that, Free Girl Now, and Lovely from Shannon Taya, Local 518, 97.7 and 106.1 EXT. The soundtrack of the 518. 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
0: All right, it's always sunny at EXT Land because of member support. Thanks so much for contributing this morning. We'll see some sunshine today, high near 80 degrees, clear skies 57 tonight. Partly sunny with a chance of afternoon showers and thunderstorms tomorrow with a high near 81, and mostly cloudy with showers and afternoon thunderstorms, 81 finally Friday. And we've got Andrew Saw joining us on Live at EXT Friday at noontime. Right now, the third of our morning features, Dawn of the Dead, and this live version of Truckin' on EXT.

Wow. Beautiful new song right there from Laura Beers, who has her 14th album coming out on a 14. It's called Temple Songs, and that one is called Flying into Darkness. 97.7 and 106.1 EXT. Robert Palmer from 76 coming up after Need to Breathe. Say It Now on EXT.

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0: Oh, yeah. Getting ourselves into a little situation from Johnny Blue Skies and the Dark Clouds. Sturgill Simpson right there from Mutiny After Midnight, the brand new album. 97.7 and 106.1 EXT. 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It's 9.06 now. No. Dave Michaels keeping you company until 10 on this Wednesday, 24th of June. Good morning. I trust we're up and off to a great start here today. I've got Richie Valens on the way, Noah Kahn, Katie Lang, Lulu Gray, Local 518, The Rolling Stones, Warren Zevon, and a whole lot more. 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Our end of fiscal year fund drive is going on right now through the end of the month. Time is winding down. 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
0: Yes, 6 days left in our end of fiscal year fund drive at EXT. Don't delay. Become a member. This morning, as we hasten down the wind with Warren Zevon at EXT.

Just outstanding. Young local 518 singer-songwriter Lulu Gray with Look At Us Now from Dreaming Gray, debut album. 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

0: Summertime is here. There's Summer Fling from Katie Lang. Noah Kahan before that with A Great Divide. 97.7 and 106.1 EXT. 9:31 now. Dave Michaels keeping you company until 10 on this Wednesday. Good morning. We'll see some sunshine out there. Beautiful summer day. High near 80 degrees. Clear skies, 57 tonight. Partly sunny with a chance of afternoon showers and thunderstorms, 81 tomorrow. And mostly cloudy with showers and afternoon thunderstorms, 81 finally Friday. Thanks for hanging out with me today. Thanks for listening. 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
0: All right. Thanks so much for your support this morning. You ready to go? Let's go right back into it. Mount Joy on the way. We've also got Ryan Bingham and the Texas Gentleman. Yeah, Ryan is back. Brand new song, music out of our Discovery Bin in this next set. We'll start it up with my daily double and a double shot this morning from Grace Potter and the Nocturnals on EXT.

There you go. Brand new music out of our Discovery Bin from Oscar, Grammy, Golden Globe, and Critics' Choice Award-winning singer, songwriter, guitarist, and actor Ryan Bingham and the Texas Gentleman. Ballad of the Texas Gentleman right there from They Call Us the Lucky Ones, brand new upcoming album. If you remember, he also played Walker on the Yellowstone series. I don't think he's going to be appearing on Dutton Ranch or Marshalls anytime too soon, but you can see him out there on the road. He's all over for right now down in the Southwest. 97.7 and 106.1 EXT. All right, Dave Michaels, just about out of time for now. Thanks so much for hanging out with me today. I'll be back with you tomorrow morning beginning at 5. Laura Grant's coming up at the top of the hour. Thanks so much for your support of EXT. Time is winding down. Our end of fiscal year fund drive winds down Tuesday. We have but 6 days left in this campaign. The goal to raise $15,000 for all the music, all the features, all the programs you come to depend on and you come to tune in each and every day for. 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I'll leave you with this one, Mount Joy. Here's In the Middle, featuring Gigi Perez at EXT. 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

0: That is the latest from Alison Russell, Rainbows. It's off her new album, In the Hour of Chaos. I love what she says about that song. It's about reconnecting to your own magic. And you are absolutely magical, my beautiful listeners. Exit 97.7 and 106.1 WEXT. I'm Laura Grant. Happy Wednesday, everybody. Happy Hump Day. It is June 24th. We are closing in on the end of this month. 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
0: Lots of great music on the way. I've got Ziggy Marley coming up. He's going to be at Tanglewood next month. I'll tell you about that in just a bit. But first, Will You Love Me Two Times? Here's The Doors from 1967.

King Leg on WEXT, Your Picture. Ahead of that, the latest from Ziggy Marley, Racism is a Killer. Yes, it is. That's off his new album, Bright Side. You want to see Ziggy in person? You want to see Ziggy in person and help out WEXT in our time of need? He is coming to Tanglewood with Trombone Shorty on the 14th of next month. 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Just $11. We will say thank you with a pair of lawn tickets to see Ziggy Marley at Tanglewood with Trombone Shorty on July 14th. On the way, I've got Parker Millsap, the latest from Mumford & Sons. But first, here's new music from local 518er Mary Lee Ruin.

0: Parker Millsap bringing us the real thing with that track. Ahead of that, the latest from Mumford & Sons here, featuring the one and only Chris Stapleton off the new album Prize Fighter. Such a great album. It's a no-skip album, in my opinion. If you want to see Mumford & Sons in person, I know I do, and I am, when they come to Madison Square Garden in August the 11th through the 13th. If you want tickets, you know what to do. And local 518er Mary Lee Ruin started us off with Never F Again. On the way, more great music. I've got Steve Winwood coming up, and a bit further down the line, the latest from Violet Grohl.
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4: 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My name is Walter Martin. I'm a musician and a songwriter. I'm in this band called The Walkmen from New York City. 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
0: 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I'm Laura Grant. It is Music Discovery Time with Benny Blue, When I Am a Fossil on WEXT.

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This is Jeff Tweedy from Wilco. 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

Violet Grohl on WEXT, her single Thumb, which is off of her debut album Be Sweet to Me, which is out now. She just played a show with her dad, which is really cool. Cassius Culpepper ahead of that, Man of His Word. Love that song. It is off his debut album, Act One. 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All right, it's time to rein me in. It's Sam Fender and Olivia Dean.

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0: Life on the Run with Brandi Carlile. Just love her so, so much. I've always wanted to see her in person. And if you have wanted to see her in person and haven't made it yet, or you want to see her in person again, she's coming to Tanglewood in August on the 18th. Head to her website for ticket info. Iggy Pop ahead of that, Sister Midnight. And Sam Fender and Olivia Dean started us off with Rein Me In. It's off Sam's new album, People Watching.
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0: So much great music on the way. Coming up in this set, I've got the latest from Low Cut Connie. Also a new single from local 518er Roseway. But first, Beck says, where it's at.

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the latest single from local 518er Roseway, Owl's Eye. Rob Fleming, who is Roseway, is just a fantastic local 518 musician. Make sure you give him a follow on Instagram at Roseway, R-H-O-S-E-W-A-Y. The Steel Wheels ahead of that, and Low Cut Connie back there, Can't Be Wrong. That is off of their new album, Living in the USA, which is coming out on July 3rd. And Beck started us off where it's at. He's on his Ride Lonesome tour right now, and he's stopping by the Brooklyn Paramount on October 22nd and 23rd. If you want tickets, you know what to do. You know where it's at? For real? WEXT, that's where it's at. And if you love the music we bring you, support us when we need it the most. 1-800-272-6492 or wextradio.org. 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

0: Susan Tedeschi tearing it up with Little by Little. I just love her voice. Her guitar skills are so on point. What a fantastic musician. And if you've never seen her in person but want to, she may not be coming to SPAC this summer, but she is coming to Tanglewood on September 2nd. Head to their website for ticket info. Squeeze ahead of that, why don't you? That's off their latest album, Trixies. And Connor Oberst and the Mystic Valley Band started us off with Cape Canaveral.
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0: 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I'm Laura Grant. It is Music Discovery Time with Selwyn Birchwood. This is Should Have Never Gotten Out of Bed.

Love that one from Biba Doobie. All I Did Was Dream of You. That was featuring the Marías. You know what I've dreamed of lately? 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You know, we've been going through some dark times lately. 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

0: The latest from Charlie Crockett on WEXT, Kentucky Too Long. That is off his new album, Age of the Ram. He worked with co-producer Shooter Jennings on Age of the Ram and marked the conclusion of the Sagebrush trilogy all within 1 year. Pretty amazing. Liz Phair ahead of that, Never Said, and Taj Mahal and the Phantom Blues Band started us off with Time. It's a previously unreleased Bill Withers song. 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
0: So much great music on the way. I've got Faces coming up, B.B. Stockwell's latest single. But first, The Pretenders, My City Was Gone on WEXT.

Wicked Messenger from Faces, taking us back to 1970 with that track. Ahead of that, the latest single from Bebe Stockwell, When You Know. Gosh, I just love her voice. If you love her voice and want to see her in person, she is going to be playing Rolling Stone Stateside Fest in Kingston, New York on July 4th, headlined by the one and only Noah Kahan. And the Pretenders started us off. If you love the music that we bring you here at WEXT, please don't forget to support us. 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

0: Robert Plant and Alison Krauss on that one, Killing the Blues. Ahead of that, the latest from Grace Potter, Love Me Not. Loving that song. It's off her new album, Trespasser, which is coming out on August 22nd. And if you want to see her in person, she'll be supporting the Zac Brown Band at Forest Hills Stadium on August 26th and 27th. Head to her website for ticket info. And local 518er Shane Garrett started us off with Hollow Gold. It is off his new album, Come Along as One, which came out in April.
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0: 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I'm Laura Grant. I know it's Wednesday, but it's almost Monday. Leaving is easy here on WEXT.

The Lumineers on WEXT. So long. Please don't say so long to WEXT. I know you don't want to. Unfortunately, there's always a chance of saying so long to this station because we are fully listener funded. 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

0: Kacey Musgraves bringing us through a dry spell with that one. It's from her new album, Middle of Nowhere. The title comes from an actual sign in her hometown of Golden, Texas, where it proclaims it is the middle of nowhere. If you want to see her in person, you don't have to go to the middle of nowhere. You have to go to Madison Square Garden. August 31st and September 1st, she is playing there. And on September 2nd, she'll be playing the Barclays Center in Brooklyn. Willie Nelson ahead of that with Stardust. Oh, beautiful rendition. And Girl Sweet Voice started us off with Tonight, her latest single.
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0: If you're just tuning in, I want to say a big thank you to you for turning that dial to WEXT Radio, because this is where you leave regular radio behind. Now, can I introduce you to my best friend's girl? Here's The Cars on WEXT.

That is the latest single from Local 518ers, the Insolent Willies, Esmeralda. You know, those guys are playing Rogers Cider Yard in Johnstown this Friday if you want to see them in person. Make sure you follow them on social media and keep up with them on their website to keep up with all their goings on. Esmeralda puts me in mind of Hunchback of Notre Dame, which is actually happening at Schenectady Light Opera, this summer. So make sure you check them out on social media and go see the show. It's going to be fantastic. War ahead of that, all day music. That's what you get on WEXT, all day music. And if you want the music to keep flowing and thriving here at WEXT, the station has to thrive too. 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On the way, I've got Blue Cheer, the latest from Metric, but first, Jack Johnson says, don't look now.

0: Summertime Blues on WEXT from Blue Cheer. 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
0: Exit 97.7 and 106.1 WEXT. I'm Laura Grant. I know I just came back on, but it's time to say goodbye. Here's Cara McKee.

Maren Morris on WEXT, Hard Liquor and Soft Rock. From her album Hero, A Second Wind, it's the 10th anniversary edition of her debut album. Lee Michaels ahead of that, Do You Know What I Mean? And Cara McKee started us off with that discovery track, Goodbye. It's off her new album, Love and Guts. If you don't want to say goodbye to WEXT Radio being on the air, then it takes love and guts and funding. So can I get you to donate today to WEXT Radio? 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

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And just as soon as I save enough more money, I'm planning on taking you way too far. So don't let the sun burn your satin.

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One more time, while the weave still got a chance. I know how it would take a heartache or two to play and sing that

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0: Emily Scott Robinson on WEXT Dirtbag Saloon. It's from her new album, Appalachia. Eric Clapton ahead of that, Let It Rain. That's right, Let It Rain on WEXT. Rain with lots of funds for our June pledge campaign. And the Strokes started us off with Going Shopping. It's off their new album, Reality Waits, which is coming out this Friday. How cool is that?
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0: Gonna give you one last chance to see. 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
0: Thanks so much for turning that dial to WEXT Radio, because this is where you leave regular radio behind. Now let's head to Mexico with James Taylor.

The Jay Giles Band on WEXT. Give it to me. Ahead of that, The Jaws of Brooklyn, Lie to Me. That is off their latest EP, Unstoppable. And James Taylor started us off with Mexico. Look at that lineup. What a variety. And that's what you get here on WEXT, is music variety, music discovery, tracks left behind by regular radio, and those new voices of the 518 that maybe you've never heard before. That's what you get when you listen to WEXT. 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We are trying to raise $15,000 this June for our pledge goal, and we're starting to fall off the goal of getting there. 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

0: The Oshima Brothers on WEXT. Dance with me. Ahead of that, the latest from Death Cab for Cutie, Riptides. It's from their new album, I Built You a Tower, that came out on June 5th. This whole album is just banger after banger after banger. I can't recommend it enough. I had the pleasure of being on the NPR New Music Friday podcast on June 5th, and we talked about the album, and it's just great. You can listen to that podcast at the link in my bio on my Instagram at WEXT Laura Grant.
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0: 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I'm Laura Grant. It is Music Discovery Time with the Womack Sisters. This is Chauffeur on WEXT.

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The latest from Courtney Barnett on WEXT, Sight Unseen, featuring the one and only Waxahachie. It's off Courtney's new album, Creature of Habit. Modest Mouse ahead of that, Picking Dragon's Pockets. Don't you just love that song? I know I do. It's from their new album, An Eraser and a Maze. Great album. Check it out if you have not. And we started out with that discovery track from the Womack Sisters, Chauffeur. It is off their new album. That is it for me today. Thank you so much for listening. Exit 97.7 and 106.1 WEXT. I'm Laura Grant. Stick around for Chris Wink. DMV at 3 is right around the corner. But to play me out, the latest from my gal, Leve.

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0: 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Hi there, my friend. My name's Chris Wink. We're just a few days left in this fundraising campaign. It's all over with come the end of June, but we need to hear from you right now to make sure we meet our goal. We're on the way. We're very, very close, but we're not there yet. We still could use you, and especially if you're able to do like $1 a day or $500 or maybe even $1,000, you can bring us that much closer. And if you'd like, you can even make that contribution a challenge to challenge other listeners. Just reach out to us and let us know. WEXTRadio.org. This hour, some local 518 from As Is. We're going down to Alabama for the Red Clay Strays, and I've got a classic for you from Steve Miller.
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The new song is called Mini Mob Mentality. Check it out, my friend. As is Local 518 on your home for local music in the Capital District. The Red Clay Strays from Alabama, their new record, Grateful, is definitely near the top of the list, if not at the top of the list, for our friend Laura, who's on just before me. Love that song, Demons in Your Choir. And Rainy Day Man was from Bonnie Raitt's 1974 classic Streetlights record, music you just don't hear on regular radio. 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

0: 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Willie Nile, his new album, well, his latest album, I should say, came out last year called The Great Yellow Light. We heard We Are, We Are, and Jet Airliner with Steve Miller, classic music on the radio. Thanks for dropping by. 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Thanks for being one in 10.
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0: We're just hoping to hear from at least 10 people today because it is so important that we get participation, that we get everybody involved. And if you've yet to be involved during this campaign, today's a great day. 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

by Calypso. John Denver with a classic, 97.7 and 106.1 WEXT Radio. Before that, yeah, that was Sturgill. I mean, Johnny Blue Skies and the Dark Clouds with Situation from his new album Mutiny After Midnight. Heather Maloney gave us Enigma back in 2019. Her album was called Soil in the Sky. This is music you don't hear on regular radio. I mean, you might hear John Denver elsewhere, but for the most part, not that, no. That's why we need you. That's why we're asking you today to help out today, especially on a tie-dye Wednesday, to be one of 10 people who really love this radio station and want to do right by it. 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And so we can play artists like Oteil Berberidge and Lamar Williams Jr. Yeah, from Dead & Company. It's Hush on WEXTRadio.org. 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

0: Weekdays at 4, it's The Meeting with the Boss from, well, today's favorite Bruce Springsteen record, of course, The River. My favorite record changes, not daily, but often. But very often, The River is at the top of the list. And The Meeting with the Boss, you know, the only boss we listen to, Bruce Springsteen, of course. Buried Treasure, it's a song that features Benmont Tench from The Heartbreakers, new music from Peter Frampton. And we heard a cover of Pictures of Matchstick Men. Love the status quo, but love Kemper Van Beethoven, maybe even a little bit more. Thanks for hanging out and dropping by and just wearing that tie-dye t-shirt that you got when you made a donation. But if it's been a while since you've made a donation, did you know we have a new WEXT tie-dye t-shirt? We also have tickets to see Lucas Nelson at the Palace. We've got the WEXT coffee mug. These are just gifts that we give to you. Every day you get gifts as well, because algorithms may predict, but WEXT discovers. And that discovery is made possible by you. We're hoping to hear from at least 10 people today. That's our goal. You can help out. You can make this happen, my friend. We're closing in on that goal, but we're not there yet. Please go to WEXTradio.org right now.
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0: Here are a couple of songs that were in the musical Hair, and Nina Simone decided to combine the two songs together and rewrote them a little bit to serve her own purpose. The album was called Nuff Said. It was 1968, WEXTRadio.org.

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Local 518 Papa Rich and the Wayward Souls. There you go. Love that tune. Puts a little smile on my face. Tiger Blood, the new one from Houndmouth. The new album is called Lordy, and a classic from Nina Simone in that set as well. 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Hello, my name is Chris Wink. Thank you for letting me be your DJ here today. 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It's 38 Special.

0: Sam Fender teaming up with Olivia Dean for that track from his album People Watching. It's called Rein Me In, and it might be my favorite song on the album. Might be, yeah. I lost my gal from Memphis, Jenna Nichols, there with her album The Commuter that came out in 2025. And right now she's doing a project with Peter Mulvey called Floyd Mercantile, and they are pretty swanky. I love it. Thanks for dropping by. Thanks for supporting Music Discovery. Thanks for making sure that WEXT makes this community better. And that's what we're trying to do here. You can help out right now. Be one of the 10 people making contributions this afternoon. 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And we want to be good. So thanks for helping out. WEXTradio.org. You're going to be celebrating the 25th anniversary of Drops of Jupiter this summer at SPAC? More about that in a moment.
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0: So I got to talk to Marcus Mumford all about how he sent us a package, and he remembered sending the package. 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Did you know that Train is celebrating 25 years of Drops of Jupiter this summer at SPAC with Bare Naked Ladies and Matt Nathanson in July? 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

one of our favorite bands that we discovered back in the day from 2011, the album Scars on 45. That's the band from Leeds with Scars on 45's Loudest Alarm. Mumford & Sons, before that, the new track is called Here from the album Prize Fighter. That version there, though, is not from the album, but it's a really cool version, and it features Sierra Farrell. So this past weekend, I got a chance to see Marcus, and he and I were chatting, and he goes, "We've got history, you know." And I said, "Yes, I know." It was so exciting to talk to him about how he sent us a package 17 years ago. Wow. We were only 2 years old, and we were out there doing what we do today, trying to discover cool new things. And yes, you were the first to hear Mumford & Sons because of that package that Marcus sent us. Thanks for leaving regular radio behind, and thank you for supporting today. 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Okay. Here's a band from Nashville called Slapdragon. 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

0: we need to make sure that everything is still ticking and still rocking, right? So thanks for your support, and thank you for that, Brandy Carlisle. Got Dylan and Dusk on the way this hour from Planet Waves. We'll hear from Denisha, who's from Houston originally. And we're going to hear from the Revivalists. You know, they're going to be over at Jazz Fest this weekend, right? Up at Saratoga? Mm-hmm. SPAC? Yep. Can't wait. 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
0: You know, it does warm my heart to see so many people calling in and making donations. 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

On your way home tonight, it's Tie-Dye Wednesday. That's the latest from Brandi Carlile, co-written with Aaron Dessner of The National, who also produced it with her. Brandi Carlile's teamed up with the National Parks to help raise money for the National Parks, which is needed. They also got defunded.

Yeah, it's your home for local music in the Capital District. Local 518 Nocturne, the latest song, Proximity. Heart stop. What happens when you fall in love? Your heart just stops, doesn't it? I love it when your heart stops beating in that situation, right? The Revivalists, their new album is called Get It Honest, and this weekend they are at Jazz Fest. Yes, indeed, they are. It's going to be great. In fact, stop by our table when you come to Jazz Fest and say hi. We'd love to see you. And we're going to love seeing you about a month from today at WEXT Fest at Music Haven, too, right? Thank you for making sure that all of these great events happen. All of this great music is on the radio because of you. Community starts with connection. 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Oh, I remember this one from 2008. A fan favorite from James Morrison. Thanks to you at WEXTradio.org.

0: 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Are you experienced? Jimi Hendrix, 97.7 and 106.1, WEXT. Fool's Gold was from a band that met, a duo actually, that met in college up in Montana. They're called Buffalo Traffic Jam. And apparently they got their name because apparently, really, truly, there is this thing, a thing in Montana called a Buffalo Traffic Jam. It's when at least two or more buffalo sort of walk onto the roadway. You can't do anything about it. They're a lot bigger than you think. That's a Buffalo traffic jam for you. Thanks for leaving regular radio behind. Let's get Breathless coming up. Irish band The Corrs, love them. I've got Noah Kahan. I've got The Tower of Power from 1972. And oh yes, Dylan at Dusk from Planet Waves. 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

1972 classic, the album Bump City, that is Tower of Power, and you're still a young man. 97.7 and 106.1, WEXDRadio.org. Noah Kahan, his new album, The Great Divide. We heard Doors, and we went back to 2000. The end of the 90s was just a wonderful time. Their third album, the Irish band The Corrs, the family band. Love that song, all about seduction, and how when you're falling in love, you're just enticing that person to go one step further. It's good, good fun, and it leaves you breathless. Hazel from Planet Waves, Dylan at Dusk tonight. WEXT champions emerging artists, local musicians, and independent voices, because music discovery is about more than what's popular. 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Sam Robbins doing his first sold-out show, his first show, and it's sold out, on the 27th, this weekend, at Cafe Lena, after we hear from Michaela Ann, who needs to come up and play another show. 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

0: Hiss, Golden Messenger. That's MC Taylor and his project. And the new album, he says, is very personal. It's called I'm People. In the middle of it. Thanks for leaving regular radio behind. We heard some Simon & Garfunkel with Cecilia and Sam Robbins from New Hampshire, who's going to be playing his first show at Cafe Lena this weekend, and it's sold out. But if you want to still see it, you can. They do have that Cafe Lena TV thing going on. You should check it out. It's a lot of fun. All right, coming up this hour, what's it like to be 20 or 20-something? Jamie Cullum on the way. New music from Joe Pernice as well, with Norman Blake from Teenage Fan Club. And all the young dudes, please listen up.
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I'm an expert on Shakespeare, and that's a hell of a lot.

better. You know, I could say something like, we started WEXT in 2007 just so I could play that song for you right there. I love Jamie Cullum. From 2004, the title track to his album, 20-something. Love how he gets into trouble in that song. Joe Pernice with Norman Blake from Teenage Fan Club. I'd rather look away. Joe's new record is called Sunny, I Was Wrong. And isn't it great to be able to discover music like that from one of the Pernice brothers when they put it out? When you hear Norman Blake from Teenage Fan Club, and it's a song that regular radio is not playing. No, it's only here on WEXT because of listeners like you. Listener support. That's how it works, my friend. And I appreciate you helping out today, especially today, to make sure that WEXT remains different. Human curation, real people listening, you, and exploring and sharing the music that's worth listening. And, you know, that takes time, effort, and support from listeners like you. And we're looking for you to be 1 in 10 today on this Tie-Dye Wednesday. Please support the music. Thank you for helping out. 10 people? It's not too much to ask for, is it? Go to WEXTradio.org tonight. Here's The Sacred Is the Sweetest. It's new music from Local 518, Jen and Eric, a.k.a. The Parlor.

0: from 2016, a fan favorite of WEXT listeners that year, Blackberry Smoke's Believe You Me. Love Me Not, new music from Grace Potter, probably going to be a fan favorite this year. That's what I would think. The album is out in August. It's called Trespasser. So we got another month or so before we get to hear that full album. That's all right. We can last, right? We'll try. Anyway, thank you so much for helping out and leaving regular radio behind. We're looking for 10 people today. You could be one of those 10 people. You can get a WEXT tie-dye t-shirt. I think we might still have a pair of tickets to Goose. There's definitely tickets to David Byrne left in September, up at SPAC. 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It's so important that we hear from you. Whatever amount you can give, it's the right amount. Just be one of those 10 people today. Thank you for supporting the music, WEXTradio.org. And what is it that you're supporting? Hang in there just a second and I'll tell you. I'll play it for you. That's what I'll do.
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Cassius Culpepper, a man of his word for sure, from his debut album Act One. 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My name's Chris Wink. 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The new album from Devin Gilfillian is out later this week. 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Oh, and did I say go to WEXTRadio.org to make that donation? Well, I should have.

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0: Happy tie-dye Wednesday night. There's Kacey Musgraves. Her new album, named after a sign in her hometown of Golden, Texas, that proclaims that town as the middle of nowhere. Love it. Love how they just lean into that instead of saying, oh, we're the center of the universe. No, you're not. You're the middle of nowhere. Dry Spell comes from her new album, and it makes me smile. I love that song. Love you, Kacey Musgraves. You're awesome. Mary Gaucher with Snake Bit from 2007, and Don't Dream It's Over, classic music from Crowded House. Hey, thanks for leaving regular radio behind. It is Tie-Dye Wednesday, tonight at 9 o'clock, the Grateful Dead Hour here on the radio. It's one of the things that you love about WEXT, Dawn of the Dead weekday mornings with Dave, right at 8:30. You love it when we play Grateful Dead music, and you love it when the Grateful Dead Hour comes on Wednesday nights at 9 o'clock. So thank you for supporting the music. 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Local 518, Simon Elijah's new record coming up this hour. Lucy Dacus has new music for you. I'll play it, and we'll hear a classic, a magical mystery classic coming up.
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0: 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All of us are doing our parts in these extraordinary times. We've been so heartened to hear from so many of you over these last few months with heartfelt, beautiful expressions about the importance of WEXT in your lives. Jeremy wrote to us, "Thanks again for pointing us in the direction of some great new music. Best playlist ever," says Valerie. And Patrice wrote, "Thank you for the wonderful and uplifting choice of music." 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

It's your home for local music in the Capital District. Local 518 Simon Elijah has been out on tour. He's having a great time. If you follow along on his social media, you'll see he did just put out his new album, Nameless, in May. And we heard Roll On Down the Highway, some classic music from Bachman Turner Overdrive, Lucy Dacus, her new song Planting Tomatoes, Mass Mocha, that's where she's going to be, July 23rd. You going to be there? I'm going to try and make that show. That sounds like a fun night, right? Out at Mass Mocha? How can you go wrong? Should be awesome. Thanks for leaving regular radio behind and hanging out with me here, my friend. I've got a classic for you, a magical mystery classic on the way. Plus, something from the former site of the new album from the New Pornographers. And now, one of the fan favorites from the very first years of WEXT. In fact, the first year of WEXT. Here's Ingrid Michaelson. 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Thanks for donating.

0: 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Can you be one of 10? 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Can you be one of 10 today? That was the new pornographers. No, it wasn't. That was the Beatles from Magical Mystery Tour, Penny Lane. I love the trumpet in that. And Votive was from the new pornographers, who are going to be at Empire Underground, Empire Live, in October, right? 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Thank you for donating. Thank you for being one of those 10 people. 10 people. 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
1: Yes, yes, yes. August 22nd, I believe the date is. That's when Gregory Alan Isaacoff is going to be at SPAC with the Philadelphia Orchestra. He is awesome. And I love this matchup he did with Sylvan Esso covering Mazzy Star on WEXTRadio.org.

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Local Girls, classic music from Graham Parker, squeezing out sparks from the late 70s, and Gregory Alan Isakoff and Sylvan Esso covering Mazzy Star's Fade Into You. Gregory's going to be with the Philadelphia Orchestra in August up at SPAC. Awesome. That's so cool. You know, every day WEXT proves that there's still value in a trusted recommendation from someone who loves music as much as you do. 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We're looking for 10 people who want to keep that music discovery alive and well here on WEXT. Just one of 10 is all you got to be. 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Someone to watch the band with me? That would be fun. 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WEXTRadio.org.